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1: 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What are you doing? Because I want to know. Hit me up right now. I'd love to hear from you.

Rock 106.9, Canton's Rock Station. It's really great to know that you're listening to me right now because, well, that makes me feel really good. And even though it's not about me, it's about you. I appreciate you listening, and I just want to say thank you.

0: Rock 106.9, Canton's Rock Station. Kathy, I know you got an issue. What's going on, my friend?
1: I just can't stand how unpolite people are in air travel these days. I mean, it used to be that you would dress to get on a plane and you would be respectful of others, and now everybody's in their pajamas and they're slobbering all over people, and it's turned a bad eye to it.
0: Yeah, you know what? Let's go back to those days. I'm going to dress up.

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I appreciate it. Thank you. 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

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You know who's awesome? You. You know why? 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
1: It's Josh, and I got to tell you something. 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You know, maybe something's going on with you, and I can help you out. Well, hit me up. Let's do it.

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1: 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And you crank it up. That's what I love about playing music for you. I appreciate you listening. 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
1: It's Stacey. Hope everybody had a good Father's Day. I know it can be a tumultuous holiday. 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I think that's a B-side or a rare.

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1: It's Stacey and a spinoff to Family Guy called Stewie. They got a 2-season order. So 2027, 2028, it's going to follow Stewie as he enrolls in preschool.

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Off the Black Album, it's Stacey. Solos upon solos. And then Some Kind of Monster. They did the DVD, the documentary, where the art of solo was in question for St. Anger.

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1: 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Want to, real bad. It's Stacey with you. The coolest of cool. Lenny Kravitz.

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1: It's Stacy and Melancholy and the Infinite Sadness really celebrating its 30th anniversary this year for the Smashing Pumpkins and Billy Corgan, I guess, trying to make a Sphere show happen in Vegas. That'd be cool. You know what they should do? An immersive experience, just like the video of Tonight Tonight. I'm talking VOD.

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It's Stacey hanging with you. And on the iHeartRadio app, you know we've got the presets. Make us one of the presets. Number one, preferably. But that way, all the best rock is just really easy to find.

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1: What we've got here is failure to communicate. 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Well, he gets it.

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1: So much is made, well, about everything. But, you know, with the rise of influencer culture, I guess the hot take thing has gotten a little out of hand, you know, and I'll, obviously, as a guy who hosts an opinion program, you'll get into, this is what I think. And, dude, if I was going to list, the four things that are really important about this, it would be this, right? Kind of the, and a woman's done this. And I guess she's one of these, like, influencer types, and she's always making sure, you never see her in her natural state. Like, she's always dressed to the nines, kind of one of those. And she's put out a list of, these are bare minimum for a man to do on a date. Now, I know a lot of you are married and are going to remain married for a long time, but, you know, a lot of people are out there still trying to get it together. And so she says this is the bare minimum for men. Now, she claims this is a first date. And we'll go 1 through 7 here. First date. Pay the bill. If you split the bill, I will never speak to you again, and I will slander you. So I will tell both men and women this. You do need to be careful on who you just casually go on a date with now because of how many people are influencing or just venting online about their date. The experience will probably be recapped somehow online. I actually agree with her here. I have always said this, and plenty of women who listen to this show do not like this view. But I have said about dating, courting, if you will. Now, how antiquated was that word? The financial responsibility mostly relies on me here, right? In the pursuit of you. When you're still, and this is always the example I've used, when you're still in my house, I'm like, where's the bottle of water? Like, you pretend you don't know where the goddamn refrigerator is? I'll still pick up the check. When you'll get up after we've just had sex and, like, jump over my body, and then run down the hallway to get yourself something to drink out of the fridge. When the check comes at Applebee's, pull the card out, lady. You know what I mean? It's time. You're ready. We're here now. Her second bare minimum for a first date is open the door. All doors. I don't touch doors. Okay. The I don't touch doors makes it worse. I am going to walk up to the door of a restaurant, pull it open. For most people I am going someplace with. Just, I'll go ahead, you first. Like, for a date, for sure. Now, I am, again, a little bit more likely to open a car door for a woman. Jennifer really liked the car door thing. Jennifer liked that one. Now, what made that tough with her sometimes is she had long legs, that lady. And so sometimes it was like, I'm asses and elbows here trying to be nice to you. So, like, will you, if you want this stuff, you're going to have to slow it up a bit, right? I don't want to have to be Kenyan to make this point, right? But it's just a natural stride, the gait of a human. I could probably get to the door yet and open it for you. Let her order from the menu first. This is, again, bare minimum for a first date for men. This is some lady telling us. And again, I agree here. But if I go to dinner with a buddy of mine, I'm going to let him order first. Go ahead. Now, if I'm with a woman, it is a courtesy thing. If I'm with my buddies, it's like, well, no, order. Let's see what everybody's getting. I might want to change my mind, right? And so I'm kind of one of those guys. If there's a booth and then chairs on one side of the table, guess who gets the booth? She does. Yeah, I would let my date sit in the booth too, for sure. 100% I would. Offer to walk her home to her car, to her Uber to prove you're not a huge pussy. This is her language, not mine. Yes. Now, I think guys in a lot of situations, if you offer to walk a woman to her door, it's like, what does this guy think? He's getting laid? What? Because you bought, you know, mozzarella sticks? Because we got everybody a little like on everything out there. But yes. Now, again, these all feel a little antiquated and a little like there's always been this debate between chivalry and like sexism, right? But I'm on board here all the way up and down the checklist. How she's coming across is like maybe not the best, but her points make sense. Do not mention your ex, your situationship, or this girl I used to talk to on a first date. 1,000%. Now, the only way this, I'll make room here for some people who are bad at conversation. And let's be honest, it's going to be most people when they're a little bit nervous and they're hoping something goes right. They will run out of questions. This is why when people get together, they will ask you, where do you work and what do you do and this and that. There's a little bit, that's a little bit of a class issue too. Yes, but it's also people aren't all that interesting, dude. And so they don't have that many things to ask you. And so in relationships, and I think people want a speed date on a real date. And this is what I mean. Give it to me. Just give me the facts. What happened? What'd she do? What happened? Right. And you kind of go down it. But if it's not a natural, if you were not asked about the last person you were doing these types of things with, I wouldn't just offer that up. Oh, I like the way you did that because the last woman I did, I wouldn't be doing a lot of that. Not on a first date. I agree with her there. I agree. So that's her sixth bare minimum for a man on a first date. Here's the seventh. The sidewalk rule. And she said, if you don't know it, that explains why you're single. Okay. I actually agree with what she said, but can you explain to me why you're single? Is it your attitude? Is it the condescending attitude? Because it might be, lady. Because it might be. Why are you single? So the sidewalk rule for anybody who doesn't know it is a man is supposed to walk closest to the street and the woman like on the inside, like closer to where like the businesses would be as you're walking by. The theory being that most danger to be coming from the street. So I will do this. I've gone out of my way to do this. Again, it's just something, it was my dad's mom and my grandmother who taught me. But it was one of those things, you just kind of pick it up. But I'll tell you this, that's not always a hard, fast rule either. I was walking, this was over the summer. I was walking in downtown Cleveland, West 25th Street, over by by the market and all that. And we were walking down the street. And so sure enough, as we were walking down the street and nobody's walking towards us, I was closest to the street and I had her on the other side of me. But then as we were walking down the street, here come three men. And they were going to be closer to her than they were going to be to me. And in that moment right there, where is more danger going to be coming from? The odd car that might jump the curb or three dudes who were walking down the street? Yeah, there you go. So like put her on the other side real quick and, you know, move her on the other side of me. Because now, again, three dudes probably going to overpower me 1,000%. But I'm going to give some barrier. There will be some fight had before you take what you want here. I absolutely agree with everything this woman said. The delivery method might not be the best. You know, it explains by yourself. Hey, y'all, you're out here talking about this because you need to be on the date to find the guy. I would imagine, right? Rack is right is apparently, I'm guessing that's Rach, but it's cute. Raquel, I'm guessing, right? Rack, rock, right? I'm guessing that's what it is Raquel. But the bare minimum for men, first aid again, pay the bill. I agree. Open all doors. Yeah, it's mostly you should be opening doors for other people. Let's get back to doing that for other people. You go last. Other people go first. Let her order first. Now, see, this I like. There's zero chance I order before a woman in a restaurant. On a date, there is zero chance I do that. Zero. Now, again, we've been dating 5 years and you're still mulling it over. All right. Boo, you fart in bed now. So, like, I'm ordering, right? Like, you can... We've eaten here. We literally call this our restaurant. And you still don't know what you want? I'm ordering in that moment, right? I'm ordering in that moment. But while I'm still trying to earn your favor, and yes, there's just a little bit of a respect issue thing there. I have no problem with that. That's different than ordering for her. Now, there are women who like that. And then now, again, there's that line. Is that sexism or chivalry? And it could be sold either way. She can order for herself. I'm okay with her going first. People who like that method will say, no. It's not that I don't think that she shouldn't speak. It's that I don't think that the people at the restaurant have earned the right to talk to my wife. And it's like, that one kind of feels like you're trying to get that one underneath the goalie. That sounds a lot like, that one feels like, well, 16's age of consent. That's how that one feels a bit. But again, pay the bill, open all doors, let her order first, let her sit in the booth, offer to walk her home to the car, to the Uber. Do not mention your ex or situationships, and the sidewalk rule, meaning keep her away from the danger when walking down the road if possible. I can't believe that's a hot take. That just used to be the standard operating procedure.
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3: One of my favorite memes I've seen over the last, 2 years is, Americans will spend all day online bitching about how they don't have health insurance and then line up to eat every day like they do have it. And there's some truth in that. And the University of Michigan, boo, hiss, they suck. But the University of Michigan wanted to take a look at just how many minutes do you lose with your guilty pleasure meal? They compiled a list. They ranked 5,800 foods. We will clearly not be getting to all of them today. But they ranked 5,800 foods based on those effects that they will have on your longevity. Now, what they did is they considered things like fats, calories, sugar being the big ones, underlined like four times here, and additives as well. They assessed the overall health impact of 1 gram of particular food and then adjusted that to a standard serving size, like on the label. And they created an overall health nutrition index. A big one for people is soda. I talked about this a little bit yesterday. When I am eating right and not, not eating the bad things and doing that, some of the cravings I can get after a while is almost the soda more than the food sometimes. I love a good cold Sprite. I just love it. Now, they've come a long way with the sodas and the Coke Zeros and the this and that and the no sugar this. And it's like, people will tell you, wow, dude, what they do to that to make that no sugar is almost worse than the sugar. And it had they just used real cane sugar, and right? Like there's a million arguments. But what they found here is that soft drinks shave about 12 minutes off of your life. Now, we burdened people with cigarette smoking this way. In reality, we weren't saying that. And we now know for sure we were never talking about them getting the minutes of their life back. That annoys me because I can smell it. And you know what? It actually does kind of affect my health, too, if we're in a close enough space. So, no. But it was never about those people getting their minutes of their life, ever. Otherwise, we would be on an assault on soda that way. But we're not. Nothing, right? Human beings will care about something else as long, if it affects them, not if it affects you. Our record is, undefeated on that. undefeated. 12 minutes of your life per soda. I cut soda out mostly. Some creeped back into my house over the Super Bowl. And I was like, it's in the fridge. 2 days later, I was like, I forgot. And I drank it. And it almost tasted too sweet to me now. I got moved over to seltzers. I'm not talking the alcohol ones, although those are good too. Find me with those on the golf course. But the LaCroix or the Polars and all of that. Now all of that stuff tastes sweet enough to me to have while I eat. Because I mostly like water. But when I'm eating something, I want a little flavor with something. That makes sense to me. And so I got kind of switched over to those. Those are fine. You know what I mean? And I like those now. And I actually find a full fat soda was what I call them. They taste very sugary to me now. Almost too much so. Now I do like a good hot dog occasionally. Ball game, right? Something like that, just here at your house, off the grill. Oh, Costco. Yeah, $1.50. Every hot dog you have consumed has taken 36 minutes of what they call healthy life from you. The risk, obviously, they say, the preservatives and the nitrates. Those are compounds that are added to food to enhance flavor, color, texture. So much they say, and I've read this more than a few times, it's not even just in this article, I've read this many of times over the years, that so much about what is unhealthy of our food isn't necessarily, it's about how they make it look so you'll buy it. That a lot of the unhealthy stuff is if it's not perfect, they're not pulling it off the shelf. They'll put it back and they'll grab the one from three behind it. They know that about us. And they know it has to kind of look perfect. And that through that, and advertising, let's be honest, television advertising probably did them. They're no favors with the look how good it is. Look how good it is. Look how good it is. And then you get there. It's like, but it doesn't look like that. We kind of have to make it look like that. And so they say a lot of the unhealthy stuff actually comes from that. Sugar-sweetened beverages. They actually list Coca-Cola and Mountain Dew here. Shorten your life by 12 minutes. Bacon is by 6 minutes. I would like to know what a serving of bacon is. Whether it's 2 strips, 4 strips, 6 strips, I'd like to know what it is or what they called it. I mean, obviously we know what a package is going to tell us, but I know a can of soda. And I'm, well, I guess that is an assumption out of me there though, because it just says sugar sweetened beverages. It does not say 12 ounce can, 16 ounce bottle, 20 ounce bottle. It does not say that. Now, chicken wings, Super Bowl just in the rear view. Dude, listen to this. 3 minutes and 30 seconds. Prosciutto? Oh my God, prosciutto's so good. 24 minutes. I mean, God, man, when you start to see, even like when you start to see the minutes it takes like on a treadmill to offset it, it can change behavior. I noticed they, remember we talked about this, so like it's like a year ago, maybe, if not longer. They were going to start to put the calorie count of everything you were eating next to something. And I think that worked temporarily. And now it's in fine print. You can barely see it. And then they figured that out. Once you tell somebody you have to post this here, it's like, all right, we will. And then once it's not the fight anymore, they'll figure out how to do it without doing it. Right. And so it's like those things never, the legislative and the new this, and we're going to mandate this. And like, it's like, you can do it all you want. It's like, but if people did see that, like it's going to take you 3 days of walking to offset this, that might be different. One serving of cheese can take over a minute off of a healthy lifespan. Well, what is a, again, I'd like to know what a serving is. Is that a slice of cheese on top of my burger or the 2 fistfuls of it you do out of the shredded bag at 3 o'clock in the morning when you can't sleep, right? Is it that? All right, a little for the dog, right? And some more for me. Don't tell her, dog, right? Don't tell her we did it. And then back to the bedroom. And then, and I mean, everybody kind of does the fistful of cheese. So is I, God, I wonder how long that's taking off my life. Now, can you offset it? Sure. They say you can add minutes to your life by consuming healthier foods. A banana was found to contribute 13 and a half minutes to life. And when I read that and I realized, oh my God, they're that wrong about the positive part. They're probably that wrong about the negative aspects of this too.
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2: 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Come 8 a.m. Because that's when I pass out the very first $2,500 keyword. See, I almost said $1,000 keyword because that's normally what we do. But we're not doing that. What we're doing is celebrating America turning 250. I don't know why. It's the worst place ever. Terrible. Oh, my God. Oh, my God. The history. Oh, my God. So bad. Oh, my God. Oh, my God. Even the forefathers, they were terrible. It's the worst country ever. People hate it. They absolutely shake the gate in. But, I mean, you should be embarrassed to be from here. Oh, my God. But we're going to celebrate that awful place turning 250 because it's not an awful place. This place is awesome. Spent my entire life being told I needed to be more appreciative of how easy my life was because I'm an American. I grow up and it's like, dude, this place sucks. You should hate it. I think that's going to maybe make half the country turn against us and maybe, you know, cost us an election. You want to do that? Yeah, we're going to run that system. And then when it fails, we're going to blame guys that look like Stansberry. Thumbs up, buddy. Good plan. Thumbs up, man. Solid plan. So, since you live in a country full of a couple hundred million dopes, what we'll do is give you some cash to make it through. $2,500 being passed out 8 a.m. And we'll also talk to Scott from winningfornextyear.com. Get a little State of the Union on the Guardians. Are the Cavaliers going to make any moves? Trying to get a little bit better? How far away from the Knicks are they really? Oh, might be a story or two out there for the orange helmet crowd. Might be one or two. Another concert goer has fallen to their death at a venue, this time Madison Square Garden. We'll take a look at that at 8 o'clock. Kirk Hammett of Metallica fame, he fell off the stage pulling his best Dave Grohl. And so he's fallen off the stage. We'll get a little bit of a State of the Union on Kirk Hammett. Try to figure out if he's going to be okay or not. And a gambler in Las Vegas was able to do something we all wish we were able to do. I think this guy bet something like $5. This gambler, sorry, had wagered $5 and then ends up winning $10.3 million. That's pretty good there. That's pretty good. That's the dream of Las Vegas right there, is that you go in, you put a fin into the old slot machine there, yank the handle, even though you don't anymore. Although some of the local neighborhood casinos still have a pool handle slot machine. They're popular. Right? They are very popular. But, you know, you press your little button there and you line up all the cherries in a row. $10.3 million. That is a pretty good spiff right there. So we'll take a look at that. I allowed my anger over the weekend to overtake me. And I have broken up with an establishment that I was once upon a time madly in love with. But I have broken up with Costco. I am worried we are no more. It is mostly me, or at least that's how you will tell me this went down, that this is all a me problem. But it isn't. It's a them problem. And I'm done. I'm told you'll be back. No, I won't. Like, this is because this is how I work. You can push, but I can bend further than most people can. But if I break, I'm broken. And then that's it. It's a first world issue, but there are too many retailers doing exactly what they do at the price point at which they do it in order for me to be dealing with that. Like, I'm not doing it anymore. I am going to war. So was I over it. Now, when I walked in there to cancel my membership, I kept a smile on my face and I did not yell at the two nice ladies who tried to switch pitch me and get me to stay. I did not do that. And I told them many times, I'm sure you're nice. I'm sure this is not a problem with you. I'm sure I would like both of you. I absolutely hate the men you work for. Get me the hell out of this situation. So I got myself out. I am out. And I said, even online, I went online. I said, I quit Costco. And this feels like I'm walking away from Scientology. That is not how no longer shopping at a retail center is supposed to feel. So we'll take a look at why I feel that way. And I'm not going to tell you to leave. I'm not trying to start like a mass exodus. They're going to be fine up there. They're going to be fine. But I have had my fill. And at 7 o'clock, we may run you through some of that. Carlos Mencia. A lot of you may remember that name. That's the career that Joe Rogan ended before starting his career. And so we'll take a look at what the problem for Carlos Mencia is now. And this was to be expected all these years later. We'll take a look at that. And also, do you know that Woody from Toy Story actually has a name? People are finding that out now for the first time. People are shocked by this. I'm not sure why. And just who might be the biggest D-bags in music history? Now, in radio history, I know what you're going to go, Stansbury, nobody's a bigger D-bag than you. I got it. By the way, if you want to say things like that, don't just yell at your dashboard. Yell at me. 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What are you, afraid? What are you, sissy? Who are you just going to yell dashboard? Afraid to say it to me, big old puss? 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
3: Well, if you love listening to me, you would have known I have lost my mind long ago. It was in the rear view where that had happened. Random iHeart listener, thank you very much. I do appreciate you listening. I appreciate you contributing to the program. A microphone talkback button, an easy way to do that. I was not here on Friday, so I missed out on some of these, including this one.
4: Hey, Stansberry, this is Ron. It's cross-dressing.
3: Oh,
4: give a hell.
3: Really?
4: What do you call it? It's cross-dressing.
3: All right.
4: You know, like it or not, I mean, it doesn't bother me none, but that's what it is.
3: All right.
4: I think they just put another name on it to make it look better.
3: Yeah, all right. Here's the thing on that. I have no idea what Ron's talking about. Well, he's clearly talking about cross-dressing, but I don't know what it is Ron is referring to. I was not here Friday in observance of the holiday, Juneteenth. The company has decided to observe that holiday, and I'm all for it. I'm on record. For the last 30 years, I've been on record. I feel like this country had it done a better job of highlighting where it got it right versus where it got it wrong. Some of these conversations may be wildly different today. But that's just me. But I'm all about it. But I was not here. And I will tell you, do we look at what we're putting on the air when we're not going to be here? Yes. As closely as you think we do, probably not. I should not tell you that, but probably not, right? You got to eyeball it like that's run too soon. That's been too recently. It's been too this. It's that. And you start thinking about the days you're not going to be here. Like, that could be a problem for that one. Or this could, you know, you do kind of try to plan it out. I don't know what ran. That we were talking about. We have talked about the sexuality issues in this country and our lives plenty of times here on the Stansberry Show. So I'm guessing that was in reference to one of those. Maybe it was something that ran this morning in the best of. I don't know. I didn't check the date of that one. I just played it. So maybe that was in reference to something that ran every morning. There's a 5 a.m. till 6 a.m. best of hour. I mean, you're listening right now. Aren't I good at this? I'm the best you've ever heard at this. So, of course, we just, like, run it back and make you listen to it again because, well, I'm awesome, right? Yeah, I'm so good. I am so good at this. So I don't know what Ron had been referring to. I don't know what had run Friday. But that is, I can tell you, all air talent will talk about this amongst each other. That while you're doing it live, it will land one way. Sometimes it goes really well for you and this and that. But every air talent will talk about it. If you're not in that room and you run something again, the interaction you get on it is twofold. Now, the theory has always been it's because they're cleaning a lot of it up and they're taking the uncomfortable pauses out, they're taking the stumbles out, and they're making it a clean listen. So there's less in it that makes people go, ugh, and then just instinctively hit the button. But again, we're supposed to be doing that. You know what I mean? But I'm like, lift in place. And I'm more that way. Just lift in place. This is the way it ran. This is the way it sounded. This is what you get. So I don't, but it happens to me too. Like it happens to everybody else. It's like, you're not there and your messages will go off. So I don't know what Ron was talking about. But I can tell you, Ron is one of our biggest users of the iHeartRadio talkback button for Rock 106.9. He is one of our biggest users of it for sure. And we're happy to have it. And that right there, pull the curtain back, show you how the radio business works, get you introduced to Oz, if you will. That's one of the reasons why they tell us, don't tell people you're not going to be there. They used used to say, oh, make sure you tell them, blah, respect their time, blah, blah. But what they have figured out now is that even your most diehard listeners have no idea most times if they're listening to you live or something that it ran before. Most of the time, they just assume you're there. Now, I think that is another thing, and now watch me pat myself on the back, is that I think there's that's another issue, not issue, but another thing that is true of this particular program, because I'm like the Brett Favre Iron Man. I'm not going to steal from a charity. Sorry, Brett Favre's probably not the right guy to use. Anyway, I'm a little bit of an Iron Man. You know what I mean? Kind of here always, if you will. Yeah, passing a kidney stone, he's in there, right? The whole thing. And so I think sometimes that can have people a little confused about where we are in that whole situation. Do you know what today is? There's a few. We're going to celebrate a few of these, or I guess we're going to talk about a few of these. But one of them that we're celebrating today, June 22nd, 2026, is Positive Media Day. It was created to nudge media consumption in a more hopeful direction. The idea is simple, but surprisingly powerful. So how do you celebrate it? Well, it works best when it feels practical, not performative. The point is not to pretend everything is perfect. It's to raise the signal on what's working, what's improving, and what people are doing to help. Yeah, rock stations tried this about 5 years ago because there had been a perceptual test run that had said rock stations are too negative and people don't like it. And so we tried to do, rock stations did like the three things you need to know and the lift me up story and you know what ended up happening? Shut up, nerd! Right, that's all across the country. That's what ended up happening. So they're like, all right, back to Sunny 1017 with the three things you need to know, right? Like there's that. I don't believe that this show is positive every single day. I'm too negative as a person to this for this to be listed as a positive media experience. I will tell you, I think I talk about things that most guys who are considered to be rock morning show guys do not. I try to highlight things that other shows do not. Now, that's not because I'm trying to force positivity into it. I'm just trying to be different than some others that are just, oh, that's a different take. Or he talks about different stuff. I'm going over there. Like, that's part of it. I think what everybody always tells me about the media is true in this story. And this is what I mean. Everybody tells me that the radio and the TV and the newspaper, all this stuff, that's not the media anymore. You're the media now. Social media is the media now. And I would agree somewhat that that is shifting that way. I'm not sure that's what's best for everybody in society, but okay. But we are shifting the media that direction. That's fine. And that is where it needs to be more positive. I'm guilty here. If it bleeds, it leads. And if you're trying to get likes and attention, then, you know, bleeding and leading is what you're going to do occasionally. I just did it with a Costco post last week. Put a pin in it. I'm definitely talking about that come 7 o'clock. Okay. But people have said for years, stop bitching about everything you hate. Start promoting and posting everything you like. And of course you thought, yeah, I've heard that before. He's right. People are right when they say that we should do that more. And this might not be true of you, but it is true of society as a whole, which is why this doesn't happen. But that doesn't happen. You know why? Because people are not individuals and people do care what other people think. And so if you go out there and like, guys, I'm telling you, this Nickelback stuff and this Creed stuff is good, then you're just going to get flamed. And people don't want that. Go along to get along is essentially what I'm saying there. And that is what social media is. Go along to get along.
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2: 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A little World Cup action in there. Team USA wins 2-0 Friday against Australia. I watched that one. Now, kind of half-assed watch it. I was at another radio station's event. Did you guys know there are other radio stations? 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Well, yes, there are. 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One of those big country music events invited by one of their sponsors, by the way. All up in their VIP, invited by their sponsor. That's kind of nice. We had the RV going, you know, had the TV plugged in, had the drinks flow. We were good, right? Had no idea who the hell Corey Kent was before that day. He's pretty good. Corey Kent was all right. Zach Top was like, all right, yeah, I'll go see Zach. I like his songs. He's good. The songs are great. You don't need to see Zach Top. Like, he doesn't, I mean, that guy moved maybe 3 inches all night. He stands there still. Now, that's what country music used to be about. And that was the way I know that's what it was. And then you know who ruined it? It was Garth Brooks when he came in with the big bombastic shows. You know why? Because he was a big old Kiss fan. Yes, he was. And he brought a bunch of that to the shows. And he told that boy he's ruining country music. Garth's gonna ruin this country music, man. This young kid gonna ruin this stuff, man. This ain't country. And now people will tell you, take me back to them Garth days, man, that real country music. Yeah, it never was a thing. But Zach Top's a little bit like Alan Jackson. Kind of looks like Alan Jackson. Kind of stands there like Alan Jackson. Kind of sounds a little like Alan Jackson. You know what I mean? So I was waiting for the Chattahoochee or whatever. We never got it. We never got the Chattahoochee. But I did see Zach Top was a guy who I had not seen before. I had not seen before. He's talented. I like his songs. And I've told you, if I have a chance to go see somebody, if you've made it, I want to see it. Whether I like it or not, I'm like, yeah, let me see it. And I got invited out by a bunch of people I like. Good time, great time. By the way, two of the most confident men I have ever met in my life were at that show with me. I had been introduced to them that night. One of them deserves all the confidence he has. The other one, not even freaking close. So we'll get to that coming up 9 a.m. this morning. But that's where I watched Team USA get their got their big win out there. Oh, by the way, keep an eye out for Emily Ann Roberts. I think that little lady might have a little bit of her career headed her way. She was your opener. Thanks for coming out early and hanging out with us, North Lawrence. Right, that whole thing. But, like, give her a couple of years. She might find her way into something. We already told you it's positive media day. It's positive media day. I don't know if I would consider this show to be positive every day. But I believe it can be a positive media experience as opposed to some of the more negative things you may hear out on the radio or the television somewhere. So it's positive media day. And I talked a little bit about how, you know, people will say that we should all highlight what we like more than what we dislike. And we are kind of guilty of that, right? It's a little easy to complain and look who's telling you that. I mean, I am the king of all complaint. I'm the patron saint of complaining, for crying out loud, right? But I think sometimes we get a little too guilty, woe is me-ish, that kind of thing. And so if we're going to view social media feeds as media, and that's what they are, is essentially what, well, they are media. They're not? Well, then I don't know if I care whether or not people with big platforms are saying inaccurate things, right? Yeah, see, it's media. Oh, it's media if what's posted I don't like, then it's media. If it's not, then it's not that big of a deal, right? See? So if those are media feeds, and they are, highlighting what you like a little bit more, probably the better way to go. Now, it doesn't do as well. If it bleeds, it leads. That's the way it's been forever. Now, do you believe that the CEO with the, you know, pocket watch and the eye monocle and all of that, do you believe that they created that system? to where if it bleeds, it leads? Or do you believe, like I do, what they did is realize who these people, you and I, really are and what they really want and just serviced it? They are businesses. I know maybe we think maybe they shouldn't be. That's fine because it's information. That's not necessarily a crazy take. But as they sit right now, they are in fact businesses. So what we're asking for media to do is, hey, man, put this out and do it in a manner in which nobody would pay attention to it whatsoever at any time throughout their day. Or, man, y'all see this? May y'all see this? May y'all see this? Of course, that's the way it's going to work. Right? Because you're busy. You got your kids and alive and I'm paying attention to this. And the world doesn't see when the lion strides on the Serengeti or whatever an alpha absolute pussy mental midget says in his mind. Whatever the hell. Right? But I think that's how you curtail that. See? I believe this is a positive media experience that you're

0: four hits in a 2-1 loss to the Astros. The Guards dropped 2 of 3 in the series. They visit the White Sox tonight. The Guards have a 1-game lead on Chicago in the AL Central. Round one of the NBA draft tips off tomorrow in Brooklyn. The Cavs pick 29th. The Wizards have the top pick. And Wyndham Clark won his second U.S. Open title. Clark going wire to wire at Shinnecock Hills, hanging on to finish 4-under, a shot better than Sam Burns. I'm Matt McCoy.
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0: influence. 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
1: The bigger they are, the harder they fall. So learns Kirk Hammett of Metallica. And we'll take a look at that story. Next hour here on the program. Okay, I would like to pull myself together just a minute here. For the interest of disclosure, I will tell you I am annoyed about something going on right now, today, and I am annoyed about something I had to think about in the near future. And so I have that just kind of bubbling underneath the surface. And I wanted to tell you that because what we're going to talk about is something that annoyed me on Thursday. And I would have talked to you about this on Friday, but I was not here. And I thought, I was like, maybe I won't circle back. I'm not as angry as I was in the moment. It will mostly come off like first world complaining and geez, diva, how easy is your life? But I was made to be angry. And it's partially my fault. I was going to a retailer, and I knew before I got there it was going to piss me off. It pisses me off every time I go there. I have thought to myself the final hour of the program many times. All right, I'm leaving here. I got to go there. I got to pick up a couple of things, and then I'll go home. And then I get in the car, and I'm like, yeah, I'm not going there. Like, I'm just not, I can't do it. And normally when I do something like this, I really don't want to mention the place because, like, I'm not trying to hurt anybody, not as if I could hurt these people. But it is Costco who I'm talking about. Some of you may be confused, as I have sung their praises plenty. And I believe there are more than a few things they need to be praised about, or should be anyway. There's plenty about it that's great. I have found what I didn't like was starting to outweigh it. Now, is this a problem that started and ended on Thursday? No, it was not. This has been brewing for a while. First, the self-checkout is one of the worst situations I have ever seen in my life there. It's a mess. And putting it right in front of the loss leader, the hot dog that everybody can't wait to get there, was just, and I mean, chef's kiss stupid. I mean, I've just never seen anything like it. I mean, whoever that was should be fired from that organization tomorrow. That is a mess. That is a, by the way, that's a corporate decision somewhere. That idiot should be thrown out of the window. Like, moron. So I had the engines going. You can feel it, right? So what happened? All right. I had been bitching about the gas prices recently, had I not? Yeah. I and a few other people had been doing that. Not as many as used to, for some reason. I don't know why. It had been the highest I had ever seen it in my life in Stark County. People are like, yeah, it's mostly fine. Right? It's like, no, it ain't mostly fine. And when we were having that conversation, people said, well, you're a Costco member, go there. Okay. So here we go. So now I'm waiting in line to get gas. Reminiscent of Oregon, where you weren't allowed to pump your own gas. You had to wait for somebody to run out of the building to run up to your car to do it. So everybody took you 35 more minutes to get gas every day. Anyway, so there I am waiting in line, like I will to go inside, like I will to wait to buy things, and like I will to exit your store. It's just, might as well call that place lines. I mean, like, that's what you're in. Just get herded into a line. Would you like to try one of our free samples? You guessed it, Stansberry. Herd into this line right here. So there I am, herded into the line. The pump right in front of me doesn't empty first, and the one all the way at the front doesn't empty first. It's the one in the middle. So now we have a parallel parking situation that's happening. It's fine. I am the wheel man. I know how to take care of this, and I do. I get out, and wouldn't you know it, that they would like you to scan your little membership card to be a good little consumer. I know they're not the only ones that have this program, and I absolutely hate it everywhere I go. Like Bill Burr said 30 years ago, I don't know what you're up to, but I know you don't want to make less money, so what the hell are you doing? Right? Exactly. But oh no, wait, I don't have a card. See, because there was a lost wallet situation a couple of weeks ago. And the last time I went to Costco and asked them to replace my card because it's easier to use at the gas pump than the app. We're going to get to the app, lady. Stop yelling at me. We're going to get to it. I know about the app. We're going to get to it. So there I am, no card. Because the last time I went in there, the guy who was 15 years older than me looked at me like I was a boomer for wanting a card and said, oh, sorry, sir, we don't do that anymore. You don't do what? Give me a membership card that I paid you a lot of money for? You don't do that anymore? So now this is a couple of weeks ago. I'm pissed now. But I like rein it back in because it's not him. I mean, you have the app, right? I said, I know, I do have the app, but that's why I want the card because I don't want to have my phone with me when I come in here to do this. I am sick and tired of having a digital babysitter with me everywhere I go. I would like to get back to, and I don't know, just kind of experiencing my life. Versus, all right, let me scan. And I know it's all just a precursor to the digital passport. And I know. And that's why I hate it. We're not going to get sidetracked on it now. The aliens and the lizard people and the libtards are going to screw you. I mean, I think it all, but we're not going. We're not going. So boomer dude wouldn't give me a card. So now we fast forward back to Thursday. And the app won't scan at the gas pump. The gas pump attendant tells me, just use your card instead. Oh, is that right? In the car, slam the door. And now I go, I'm like, I'm going to cancel this thing. I said, if you pull out of this parking lot, you won't though. You'll roll over like the bitch you are and they'll continue to suck that money out of your account. Walk in there and quit this place right now. And as I was walking in there, I said, bro, the lady behind this counter you're about to see had nothing to do with any of this. This is not her fault. So I had to kind of like rein it. I went in there. I was like, hi, I would like to leave this place, please. And she was like, well, of course. And she was very nice about it. She did try to switch pitch me. She did. And she was like, well, what seemed to be the issue? First, there was a little bit of a joke. And I was like, today ain't the day. And she could feel it coming off me. And I was like, all right, Dan, you're being a dick. Like, pull it back, right? And so she's like, what happened? And I was like, I tried to use the gas pump out there, but it wouldn't scan my app. I was like, and I don't have a card. She goes, well, I can print you out another card right now. And I just turned and I looked at her. I said, where the hell were you 3 weeks ago? And she said, what do you mean? I said, well, there's the tall guy here. He's about 6'3", 6'3 and a half, all gray hair, really thin. I forget the name on the tag. I remember everything else about him because I have been thinking about strangling him to death for 2.5 weeks. Sorry. We can get you a card right now, Mr. Sansbury, if you would like one. No. I wanted a card a few weeks ago. We're past that point now. And I thought to myself, I don't know, man, you buy a lot of stuff here. You should maybe rethink this. Maybe she's right. Maybe rethink this. You buy a lot of stuff here, man. Buy a lot of stuff here. And then I turned and I looked to the left and I counted 27 people waiting to show somebody a receipt to leave a store they paid money to. And I thought to myself, nah, I'm good.
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1: Well, Thomas has taken me seriously. Because he has written into the Facebook page and says, Stansberry, I'm sorry, I can't listen to a 50-year-old baby complain about waiting in line. Well, I don't believe that was the point of said story. I did a lot of complaining, though, so I'm not sure I can push back all that hard against your displeasure of the program. All right, I apologize, Thomas. We had talked about one of the bigger box retailers there. You know, you have a membership, you go there, buy 7,000 of something and go home and go, why the hell did I buy that? Right? That one of those places. And they had pissed me off a couple of times in a row. I don't really like the whole system, if I'm honest. I do like the products. I like what they sell. I like, but the whole system, I honestly cannot stand. And I was with them for a while. It's fine. There's a couple of things. A guy told me I couldn't have a replacement card. And then when I went to try to cancel my membership, they were like, can we see your card? And I was like, no. And they were like, well, we can print you another one. I was like, no, you can't. A guy told me a couple of weeks ago you couldn't. And I had had my fill on Thursday. I was like, this is it. I'm done. And people, this place has strong defenders, they do. And I get it, is because, like, look, if you have a family of four, it is probably saving you some money on some things you're buying. It's also loss leading you like crazy. You went in there for something and walked out with a tent. I mean, it happens, right? Now, that's a store. I'm not sure that's, you know, huge problem just for them. But this place has staunch defenders, you know, and I knew that it would, as I posted about it on Facebook on Thursday when it happened. I said, look, this feels like I'm leaving Scientology. And it does feel like that to me, where I'm like, whew, I'm out from underneath the grips. Now, of course, people say, oh, that's how you feel now. Give it a little while and you're going to regret this decision. Now, on the other hand, there were a lot of people who were confused as to why a single person would have this membership. Okay. This is maybe about how I talk about my life and how I've talked about my relationship. But just because I live alone does not mean, although I do kind of tell you I don't let people in my house, and I there's some hyperbole into the program a little bit, right? I'm still alive. I am still a human being. I still have friends. I still cook for her. There are still things that happen, right? Beyond that, what are most of you buying at Costco? You don't have to tell me. I've stood behind you in line. It's frozen food, which doesn't go bad. So your kids eat the chicken fingers in a week. It takes me a month. I don't understand I didn't really understand the confusion. Beyond that, if you like something, you like it. I am much more, that's not the right way to say this at all. I'm guiltier of this than maybe you are. I'm a creature of habit. I like what I like. And so if I like it, I like it a lot. And so I need and want really more of it. This is really it. I will tell you, there were more than enough times in my 2 years of being a member where I thought to myself, I didn't need to come here today. I could have just went there for this. As a coffee creamer guy who wants to keep it in my refrigerator at home and a refrigerator here at work, going into Costco and you got a 3-pack for a decent price, that was a decent thing to buy there. If you do not have command of your driver's swing and you are rocketing balls all over Hell's Half Acre, get a 30 rack of Kirkland. Get it figured out. And then we can go back into the Callaway Chrome Soft when we have figured out the swing. When you can close that face, get a Callaway. When you can't, you get a Kirky. That's how it works. Are you a 30 handicap? Get a Kirkland. That's what it is. And so, yeah, sometimes you need some stuff. By the way, my buddy needs a golf bag. Decent price. So much so that I almost thought about buying mine from there. It was one of the reasons why I went there Thursday, too. I was going to get some guys and think. I was like, oh, they do have a decent, halfway decent carry bag in there. So that whole thing ended up screwing up, and I ended up going with another one of the retailers that I use, my local banking institution, CSE, and I used my CSE Visa points and ordered myself a brand new Callaway stand bag. Going to be about two and a half weeks until it gets here. It's got a beautiful American flag on that magnetic rangefinder pocket, you know, because this is the worst place to live ever. Worst place. Be embarrassed of it. Hate it. Be embarrassed of it. No! No! Right? So, like, there you go. So, I got that coming. People are staunch defenders of this place. It's fine. I get it. Now, this is America. So you have competition, right? So there's another one of these places named after a gentleman, you know. A billionaire, by the way, you know. Ah, that one's probably fine because you get a good deal on a slice of pizza in there. And people are just like, oh, no, dude, you got to go here now. Got to go here now. Maybe I do. If our versions of these places were not all four of them catty corner across from one another, creating the worst traffic situation I have ever seen on a street, that already had a nightmarish traffic situation, I would maybe consider it. But the other day when I left the version of these that I canceled a membership of, I then turned left onto a street to go past the other one and watched as a line of like 30 cars were waiting in a little cutout of a parking lot for the kindness of strangers who left Costco pissed off, who would not allow them to get into traffic to get down the street to the freeway. No. Zero chance. Because I can get a taquito for 30 cents cheaper? Giant Eagle. Like, get out of Joe. Get me to the Eagle.
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where I am kicking retail establishments out of my life. It's fine. It's mostly fine. You guys do have strong opinions on which one of those membership big box retailers is better. Ashley telling me, oh, the guy's name place is way better. You should go there. She's a member of both of those places. I don't understand that. Now, I've never been a member of the one. So maybe there's things in there that I don't recognize, you know, or know about yet. You know, like Will Ferrell said about underwear. Maybe there's a new thing in underwear I don't know about yet, right? Like maybe there's a new thing in big box retailers I don't know about yet. Could be. I'll tell you, Sam's is that's going to be a hard sell for me because of getting in and out of that place and where it is. No, thanks. I'm good. I'd rather pay somebody more money than that. That's part of that privileged life that I have. That I was yelled at my entire life about how easy my life was because of where I grew up. And I was nice neighborhood and schools and food every night and 2-car garage and the whole thing. And I was supposed to be thankful for that and show more thanks for that my entire life until about 18 months ago. Then I was supposed to hate it here. I don't get it. It's pretty good. Yeah, I'm going to keep harping on it because I was right leading into it. And I said, it's going to get, you're going to hate it. Don't do this. Don't do this to us. Why are you going to do this to us? And you did it to us. I like Bill Maher's line. We voted for the same person. You're just why they lost. I love it. My favorite thing. That's my favorite thing I've heard in like 10 years. Because he's 1,000% right. All right, I'll get off my soapbox now. But yeah, I don't understand joining both of those. That feels excessive. Now, I'm wasteful, Ashley, I will tell you. Now, she's not a real big fan of the one because they make you take your photo to put it on the ID card. And she's like, I don't like that. You know, and so, you know, sometimes they'll make me dig out my ID to prove who I am at the store. Yeah, I'm not a big fan. I don't mind having to have my picture taken and all of that. It's fine. I'm on 9,000 cameras as soon as I show up on their property. So I'm, you know, that part doesn't necessarily bother me. I understand. I don't think you're crazy or anything, but that's, you know, that part's not necessarily going to bother me. But when you pull out of Sam's, you got like, there's like, mostly what I've seen there's no light. It's just that little cutout to turn right. So now what you need is people who are trying to get on the freeway to go where they want to go to be like, you know what, buddy? Come on in. I mean, there's 15 cars behind you and they'll all understand I only want to let one of them in, right? So like, and then now we're in this to end up throwing food away because I bought too much of it. Nah, I'm all right. I'm really good on that. Whatever I can do to reduce the frustration while being behind the wheel of a car, I will do it. I fantasize all day, every day about packing up a bag, throwing it into a car, and then hightailing it the hell out of here and going to another location. I love the idea of a long road trip. Bitch, I'm out. I'm going. The amount of time over this last weekend I spent absolutely fantasizing about ghosting this place this very morning and my car being on its way to California right now was all weekend long. I love the idea of that in the car, but driving to get gas or to pick this up, oh my God, I'm a sweat the small stuff guy. Aliens land, I'll get it figured out. No turn on red, huh? I want to pet everybody in front of me. That's just the way I am. Just nuts. Both of those things, that feels excessive there. That feels excessive. I am still surprised by the people who are shocked that people who don't have 9 kids still can find value in bulk. You know, when you go buy like a golf polo there, they don't make you buy all 30 of them that are on the table. They'll sell you just that one. You know, when you go buy a pair of shoes there, they don't sell them in 12 packs. They'll let you buy just the one. You know, when you buy a grill at Costco, they don't make you buy 50 of them. They'll let you buy just the one. You know, when you buy a tent at Costco, they won't make you buy 30 of them. You can buy just, yeah, you got it. You got it. People offering me a screenshot of their card so I can go back and use the retailer. I'm also being asked,

0: don't get to decide whether or not you are a member at Costco. She does, which is why you think I'm going to go back.
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3: 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Good morning, buddy. How are you?
4: Doing well, man. Always good to be with you. How are you?
3: Happy belated Father's Day. I know you're a father, and hopefully you had to were able to enjoy the holiday a little bit. You know, I've always heard this, and it is kind of true, that you drive past a restaurant on Mother's Day and they're packed. Come Father's Day, get to the grill, Pops. So, you know, were you out there at the smoker, or how did we spend yesterday?
4: My brother-in-law hosted.
3: Oh,
4: and,
3: nice.
4: He is the smoke master, you know, general.
3: Oh,
4: so
3: great.
4: Nobody get near the Traeger. He's got it under control. So did get to spend some time with the fam, but it was low key for me. But would have wished to get the sticks out, but we'll live to do it again.
3: Yeah, I mean, it's one of those things. I think dads probably want to play golf on Father's Day. It's like spend time with your kids, right? It's kind of that whole thing. It's kind of 6-5 and pick them there. We did have another U.S. World Cup game since you and I spoke last. They do win again last Friday over Australia, 2-0 in that one. And they got a couple of more days here before they play again. That's come Thursday. And, you know, we talk in U.S. sports, we talk about momentum and rest versus rust. And, you know, you got to chomp at the bit, if you will. And this is a format that doesn't lend itself to that. Is there that much of a difference in soccer? Is this just known going into it, what the expectations are? All the more important to stay focused? Where do you come down on all of that?
4: Well, it depends on seeding at this point, what they want to accomplish. You know, it's funny how we went from, you know, thinking Pulisic, or how do you pronounce his name? I know I'm going to get skewered for this.
3: Either way, it's like Porsche. Yep.
4: Yeah, it is, out with a calf and like, oh no, we need this win against Australia because of, you know, Turkey losing in the first week. And then next thing you know, they beat Australia 2-0. And suddenly it's like, oh man, we should consider resting everyone. And I don't think that's the case. I think the points here would be great. Turkey being, you know, coming into this is the group favorite and being at the bottom of the pile is kind of wild. So I don't know what they're going to be doing either, but good for USA to have this momentum and playing as well as they have. Now, obviously you have teams like Germany and Netherlands and Spain playing exceptionally well, but as it pertains to fanfare domestically and just the feeling around the sport as a whole, you're seeing the viewership numbers climb, and I think it's great. So the tough part is for this one, it's going to be a 10:00 game on Thursday night. So I'm not sure how many people are going to be able to be watching that on the East Coast. But the good news is the outcome isn't necessarily going to be impactful to their ability to get to the tournament round.
3: Talking to Scott from WaitingForNextYear.com, talking a little World Cup as Team USA does beat Australia. That was on Friday, 2-0. Got to wait until Thursday, 10 p.m., and they'll face Turkey, who, again, had a what I'm told is a surprising loss. That's not necessarily an opinion from me, as I'm not sure I would know. I have caught a little bit of the bug with this World Cup. I tried to gauge where I personally, Scott, was as a consumer of it over the weekend. I don't believe that I have caught up with the same amount of passion for it, maybe like the Four Nations did with hockey. And I don't know if that's about when some of these games are on, sometimes we're on it. You know, I'm still at work when a lot of these games have been played and a lot of that. Are you all the way wrapped up around it, or is it just kind of like, you know, over the shoulder? Let me take a look at what's going on here.
4: No, I'm a big Olympics guy, as
3: okay.
4: I think you know, and this is, I think, even cooler for me. I think it's, I know nothing, as I've told you. I mean, I know when we talked during prequel to all this, like, you know, I know Messi and Ronaldo and Modric and some of these guys that are my age.
3: Steph and LeBron and KD.
4: Right. Yeah, but you do. But who I don't know are these next guys up.
3: Mikal
4: you
3: Bridges.
4: Know, kind of yeah. thing. Well, I mean, not to make it prisoner of the moment, but Antonio Freeman's kid getting to play get called up and get to start and have a goal in next week. I mean, like, that's really cool. And I think we need to, I wish in this, I know it's a FIFA thing or a soccer thing, football thing. Like, they need to lean into that kind of stuff a little bit more, I think, if they want to get domestic eyeballs, you know, because we are a football, you know, American football country. But no, I think it's awesome. I watch as much as I can. It's just very difficult at times with my schedule, but no, I'm all aboard and get to work from home today. So plan to watch Messi this afternoon here with Argentina taking the field.
3: Talking to Scott from winningfornextyear.com. And I do want to talk about that Knicks championship just a little bit as they won the NBA championship. I think Jalen Brunson is an easy guy to wrap your arms around and kind of root for. Just kind of feels like one decent guy. That Knicks team, if they didn't beat the Cavs, I think a lot of Cavs fans would find themselves going, all right, this Knicks team is easy to like. Bunch of Nova guys. They feel like they're just, you know what I mean, not cast-offs necessarily, but maybe overlooked is probably the better term for a few of those guys, especially Cat, the way people had been talking about him for a little while. Do you think the Knicks are ripe to go on a run, or did they just kind of like capture a little bit of a moment here?
4: You have to think that it's a little bit of a moment, and not to take anything away from New York. They peaked at the absolutely perfect time to do so as an NBA team in the playoffs. I think they capitalized on a year with Jason Tatum out. I think they capitalized on a year with Tyrese Halliburton out.
3: Both good points. Yes.
4: And I think they capitalized on the average age of their opponent in the NBA Finals being like 21 and a half years old in the San Antonio Spurs. So I think and you know, you wonder how much difference the series is if the Thunder make it there, you know, with their defense and everything. But I honestly know what I'm interested in with the draft coming up is how much of what Jalen Brunson did does that skew draft capital. And what I mean by that is how many years were teams chasing the next Dirk Nowitzki? How many years have we been trying to find, you know, the Steph Currys and trying to build teams like the Warriors? And I wonder with what the Knicks did, led by a admittedly undersized guard who, you know, went the back end of the first round when he was drafted out of Villanova, do the intangibles that Brunson brought, does that start to move up the ranks a little bit when these GMs are scouting some of this talent to help lead their teams to the next level? So I'll be very curious to see which players go early in this coming draft who may otherwise have fallen a little bit in previous years.
3: Talking to Scott from winningfornextyear.com. I actually want to talk a little bit about the U.S. Open wrapping up yesterday with Wyndham Clark going wire to wire pretty much in that tournament. And that's why I want to talk to you about it. For people who might not be golf fans, Wyndham had won the U.S. Open once before, and then he had been playing in it in Oakmont and blew the tournament and then trashed, I think it was two lockers in the locker room. I think he had swung clubs into him, and I believe he has been excused away from Oakmont forever over that. But he comes back and wins it at Shinnecock over the weekend, and U.S. fans openly rooting against an American for the U.S. Open. Were you a little shocked by that? Do you chalk it up to, well, dude, he's playing with Scheffler and people just kind of wanted to see Scheffler make a charge and come back? Was it a Scotty factor? Is it a Wyndham thing? Is it the petulance of, you know, knocking up the locker room? What'd you make of Wyndham Clark?
4: Yeah, I think a little bit of all of it. I tell you, Dan, I teed off at Oakmont 3 years ago and I still haven't finished. it's a tough course, right? Like It's not.
3: Jealous. I need to get that story off the air one day.
4: I'm being completely flippant.
3: Oh, okay. All right. There we go.
4: I've never played that.
3: So I'm going to kill this guy.
4: How hard the course is.
3: Oh, you it's know difficult. What
4: I
3: mean? Yes.
4: And,
3: yeah.
4: You know, so I think there's a lot of that. I think a little bit of the way people used to, you know, the whole Brooks and Bryson thing. I think people just find things to lean into sometimes, and that becomes a bit of the narrative. I also think people wanted to see Scotty make the charge and do it in New York too. So I think there's a little bit, and I do credit Wyndham for discussing the situation post tournament.
3: I like what he had to say.
4: I think he knows, you know, that what was going on. You know, I wish our, you know, the fans would have been a little bit better, but you know that it's, you know, can't, tough to ask much of fans these days, you know.
3: Yeah, no, I mean, decorum is kind of, you know, fallen by the wayside at public events. That's why there's never a shortage of anything for you and I to discuss. That's Scott from winningfornextyear.com. Check him at the site. Check him at his X platform at WFNY Scott next Monday, 8 o'clock, right here on the program. Buddy, have a great week.
4: You too, man. Thanks as always.
3: Always good to talk to him. Glad he has a chance to work from home and keep his eye on that World Cup for you and I. A couple of spills from concerts, and we'll take a look at both, and we'll do it next on the Stansberry.
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96.9. Reachable using that microphone talkback button on iHeartRadio. And socials too, the Stansberry Show. Once upon a time, there was a text program. We need to get, there had been some login issues. We'll get IT back up and running on that issue moving forward now and try to get that back. A lot of people enjoyed being able to text the studio. We'll try to get that back for you guys. Now it's a little touch. Nah, shh, everything's fine. I have been to my fair share of concerts. I've been to my fair share and a few other people's fair share. I was at a concert just Friday, as a matter of fact. Zach Top, good. I mean, he sounded great. He's boring as hell to watch, though. I mean, you do not need to see him live. He stands still. But he sounded great, right? So I like going to shows, though. I'm all about it. And I've seen plenty of things happen at shows. I've been guilty of doing plenty of things at some shows. Not sure I've seen this, though, where a man had died this over the weekend at a concert. Now, that's happened before. This isn't the first time of that, but he was at Madison Square Garden, MSG, there. And at about 10 till 10, officers responding to a scene had found a man unconscious, unresponsive. He had fallen from an elevated position. Now, they had not claimed to WKYC.com about how far he fell, but he was in section 300 of Madison Square Garden. It's been a while since I've been in the garden. I have seen Kiss there, but it's been a while since I've been to the garden. What I'm doing now is thinking about where section 300 is in Rocket Arena. And that, my man, is a little bit of a fall. Like, that's, I think you could probably find yourself deceased after that. He had been there to see Goose, was the band he was there to see. The band has obviously released a statement by now, and it says this, quote, "We are deeply saddened and heartbroken to learn of the tragic event that occurred at tonight's show. We extend our deepest sympathy to everyone affected. Thank you to the emergency personnel and venue staff who stepped in with care and support." Goose played a concert then Sunday evening in Central Park and said all proceeds from that show would go towards a charitable fund providing support and resources for their fans. The incident is under investigation. They do not, at this point, though, suspect foul play, which I would imagine would be, you know, throwing somebody over the railing, which once upon a time, a guy threatened to throw me over a railing at a live event. I was in somebody else's, they have season tickets to the Browns. And a guy said something was going to happen and it did happen. I turned around. He's like, "Don't turn around. I'll throw you over this railing." And I thought to myself, oh God, I wish the season ticket holder was here, because I'd turn around and be like, "Throw me over the railing. I want to see it." Because he was one of those guys who isn't going to, I mean, dude, he won't even tell his wife she's being mean. So he's definitely not fighting a man, right? And so I was like, bro, you ain't. As a matter of fact, I sat there the rest of that night. I thought, I wonder which one of these guys you're with actually bangs your wife when you're not looking. I still remember that guy's face. If I go next year and I see him and I'm with the season ticket holder, we're definitely getting into that conversation. A little sidetrack there. Sorry. So this guy died, bro, to see Goose. Not that any band is worth dying to see. I've seen everybody. None of them were worth it. None of them were worth it. But Goose is especially bad. Now, we had been trolled here once upon a time at the program, I believe, with Goose / Geese. There are two things. I think Geese is making fun of Goose, is what that is. This is Goose. Stumble every time you do it. I'm sorry. I did not know that. I just grabbed the first song I saw on the system that said Goose. I did not realize Stumble was the first word of the song. Stumble every time you do it. That was a little bit unfortunate. I'm sorry. I hate to laugh. That's unfortunate for what has happened there. I didn't know that. Did they play that Sunday night after that happened?

Now, look, I don't like gatekeepers a whole lot, and I've been guilty of doing it at a time or two. But, like, metal and rock and what's what and what's the name of it. These guys are listed as a rock band. That's not a rock band. I remember when I was a music director for a rock station for this company. And bands started to come out and they sounded like this. Somebody told me you have a boyfriend who looks like a girl, but he's a man. And like, and then one of the sales douchebags came down and was like, WMMS should sound like this. And I was like, it should sound like a woman programs it? Really? That's what you think should be on the buzzer. So Godsmack, no. The Killers, yes. Oh, God damn it. No wonder everything's a mess. We're letting bands like Goose parade themselves out as rock bands. Awful. I mean awful. Now, I don't really get into the jam bandy stuff there. You know, I have always said I would beat Sublime to death with 311's instruments. And that's exactly how I feel about what the hell is this. There's so much cringe content being released on purpose that I'm convinced that's what this is, right? This is cringe on purpose. And

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1: Teresa at 11 a.m. has a $2,500 keyword for you. Pretty good. We continue passing those out now until the 4th of July, which isn't that much longer.
2: Jesus.
1: The 22nd of June already? Man, that whole time flies and the thing, I know I've mentioned it before. I used to hear my parents say, what are we talking about? Still 24 hours a day, still 365 days a year. Time doesn't be moving around, dopes, right? It's like I was taking what they said too literally there. But yeah, it does. Time is flying. Well, at least for me there. I guess if you're listening to this, it's probably dragging a little bit more. That could happen, I suppose. We did talk a little bit about a concert goer, 51 years old, I believe the man was, fell to his death Saturday night. This was at a Goose show. Now, there's no good show to fall to your death to. Now, Goose would be a ball, though. I think I would take any exit I could find. But, you know, the guy died, right? And that's obviously sad. The band put out a statement, still played Sunday night. They're going to donate some of that money to a cause that benefits all of their fans. So I'm sure all of that will trickle down. You know, I'm sure that'll be just the way that goes. I don't know why. Look, I can hate their songs. I don't know why I got to, like, make it a cross to bear. I do find them to be well, all right, here you go. For those of you that haven't heard Goose, I'm willing to bet it's a lot of you. This is Goose.
3: Stumble every time you do it. This is Goose.
1: This is, by the way, a really good reason right here why you maybe haven't heard of him yet.
2: Oh, man, you can say that, but let me say that. That's sold out Madison Square Garden, Jersey, rather than did it.
1: Yeah, I got it. Just, you know, putting, you know, Sublime through the photocopy machine, just giving us more and more of them. Yay. Awful. Awful, awful, awful. Do not like those guys. Don't like Goose. Don't like Geese. And I mean the band Geese. I think that's a band making fun of Goose, who is also on a label releasing. It gets things out there, right? There's a band called Pelican. Like, it's just, I mean, it's there's a lot of weird stuff that's happening now right there. You haven't heard of any of those people. You know who you have heard of? You know who you have heard of is these guys. Now, you haven't heard of the band who actually made this. You've heard of Metallica. And you might have heard that they're on their M72 World Tour. And if you've never seen Metallica, I would go do that. They're really good live. Now, how could that be? They have the worst drummer of the time. Yeah, band's pretty good, though. Like, they're pretty good. And they're out there playing. And during a performance the other night of this very song in Dublin, on June 19th it was, guitarist Kirk Hammett stumbled off of the stage. He slipped on an item and fell into the crowd. Apparently fans rushed to his aid, lift him up, get him back upright, and he continued playing. He's the one that shared this out. Not afraid to laugh at himself a little, I suppose. And why would you be all these years in? There are... I don't think it's necessary to try to put a number on it. I'm trying to think of the people who... Now, Kirk Hammett's maybe not as famous as, like, James Hetfield is in Metallica. That's fair. I'm trying to think of, like, how many people have been attached to something as big as Metallica is. That's a small number of people. Small number of people. They have dwarfed 90% of their contemporaries. They have dwarfed 75% of the bands that came before them. I mean, they're it. They're the thing. They will be, okay, here's an easy way to say what I'm saying. Nobody gets remembered. Time moves on. We scrape the faces of Rushmore off. It will get to a point. I'm surprised that it hasn't already happened with, like, the Zeppelins and the air. Well, my industry kind of helps keep all of that alive. But I think you will get to the point where people, kind of like a LeBron Michael thing, where the people who grew up with Metallica that didn't necessarily weren't there for some stuff that came before and all of that are going to be like, nah, dude, it's time to admit it. Those guys, they were it. I mean, I haven't even really liked a lot of the new art that's come out in years, although I did think that last album was pretty good, although it's mostly died out. I think that's an art problem today, not a Metallica problem. Because I do think that that album was pretty good, that M7, whatever it was. I think it was pretty good, but like, welcome to art now, nothing sticks. Just the way it goes. I think that will probably fade out at some point, and, you know, well, things are cyclical, we'll go back around. But I haven't even necessarily, the albums that came out before that, been all that impressed with them, musically. But then you go and see them, and you're like, okay, this is why you're still Metallica. This is why. Because they are, I mean, when I saw them at PNC, they were freaking great.

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4: 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Unfortunately, a tragedy happening in Alliance over the weekend. This was Friday afternoon. A shooting had occurred in the 600 block of West Summit Street. Sorry, I'm reading a couple of different things here. I apologize. Should not be. Let's close the rest of these tabs out. As a matter of fact, let's do that. This was just after 4 o'clock in the afternoon, Friday. Cleveland19.com is reporting on it. When the police officers arrived to the scene, they had found a 15-year-old girl with a gunshot wound to the head. A 14-year-old boy had brought the firearm to the residence. He's now being charged. The firearm had belonged to 47-year-old Aaron Barker. And she has now been arrested and charged with tampering with evidence. That, according to the Stark County Court, they're the ones who had confirmed that. Her son is now being charged with involuntary manslaughter and has been taken to the detention center. So the tampering of the evidence, I was curious about that. I was like, well, I wonder what a mother's instinct was here. And I guess maybe not a general mother's instinct, but what her maternal instinct was. So she tampered with evidence by taking the Glock pistol back to the shooting scene. What had happened is the shooting had happened. And her son then left with the gun, went back home and told her that the shooting had been a suicide. Now, the court records do tell us that she failed to tell the officer she had returned the gun to the scene. Because at first when I read it, I was like, well, was she thinking misguided, albeit, but was she thinking she was doing the right thing? This had happened here and now this has been moved and let's go back and like and thought, was it a one too many television episodes? What was it? Was it just mass panic? Oh my gosh, here I am involved in one of these situations now. What led into that? But if you don't tell officers what you were doing, all I can do is assume at this point, yes, make an ass out of you and me. But all I can do at that point is assume. And I would imagine it would be like, well, I was there and, you know, I don't, but again, do not know. She's being held in the Stark County Jail. Her arraignment set today, 2:30 this afternoon. My guess is 19. We'll have a court reporter down there today, as will the other outlets, I would imagine. And we'll probably get an update and be able to relay more information to you as it comes out and develops. This, I will say, as I say with most local stories that involve a fatality, a serious situation, and anything that where a lot of rumor and conjecture can just start to skyrocket and be passed around pretty easily online. I have seen a lot of the rumors and maybe a lot of the pages and the Stark County's this and this and that and making, you know, statements. I feel as if in this room, and this will feel like it's coming from a superior position these days, but I just feel as if like, and I'd like something confirmed when talking locally. I'll tell you why. I'll show you some scratch paper. We're talking Oklahoma and people be like, did I heard him say? It's like, that's, you didn't hear me say that. You didn't. You just kind of casually was listening and this and that. And you kind of mixed three things together. And I heard him say, it's like, no, you didn't hear me say, right? That for Oklahoma, I feel like is okay. Because, well, it comes down to what I'm always talking about. How much people are going to involve themselves in something due to proximity? How much are you involved because of proximity versus whether or not you're involving yourself? So I try when possible, and I believe this is just me saying, hey, responsibility when I can, right? Responsibility when I can there. But I've seen some other things, and I'm addressing that because this is not the first one of these. And it's probably not the only one we have to talk about today, even. As another nightmare situation happened for a family yesterday. In Plain Township, I was told, is where that happened. Okay. The reason why I hadn't even talked about that story yet this morning, and you could say that should be topic A, as another family lost a child on Father's Day due to an accident, from what we understand. One article had that child listed as a little girl, and another outlet had it listed as a young boy. That's the news. Places I have bookmarked to rely on information because of aggregates and have the AI post the this and that. And I'm making this too much about me when we got nightmare scenarios, happening for people out there. And I'm sorry, that's obnoxious as hell. But I'm trying to show you some scratch paper there. You know, people have said, I've told you before, people have asked me, what's your biggest fear? This is my biggest fear. You think I worry about getting cancer from smoking cigarettes my whole life? You think I worry? No, this is my biggest fear. These are my biggest fear. Again, making it too much about me. But you just don't, as the whole show is like, he doesn't know what he's doing. He's on drugs. He's a big screw up, blah, blah, blah, because that's the Rock format. And occasionally you find yourself in, we got to get into this a little bit. I've said it differently about television. I said, I don't love the Raggedy Ann on Halloween from the news desk. Because if 9/11 happens, all of a sudden you got to shift gears now. And it's a weird situation. So this is where we would say our thoughts are with all families involved in these tragedies. And they, of course, are. And when we hear any more information that we feel is reliable and can pass out, we will do that. Here on Rock 106.
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3: After telling you that Kirk Hammett has fallen off a stage in the last week, I was asked if I have any plans to bring Metallica to a parking lot near you. I do not. God, what was that? 2007? Had to have been, right? That's the year. It was 07 when they were inducted into the Rock and Roll Hall of Fame, wasn't it? And that's when that was. That's when we did that. Are we going on 20 years of that now? Some of you have no idea what it is I'm talking about. Some of you know exactly what I'm talking about. Both make me really happy. Because if you have no idea what it is I'm talking about, it means you're a listener of mine and you don't have me strongly connected to a show I was a member of before I started this one. But those of you that do know, once upon a time, Metallica was being inducted in the Rock and Roll Hall of Fame. It was before social media had really taken, you had it obviously, but it was before it had really been, you know, the form of like quick information. Right? It was about people just posting pics and stuff like that. And so we were like, hey, man, Metallica's in town for the Rock and Roll Hall of Fame induction. They're going to play in the parking lot. That's like a believable thing for, you know, a rock station. It's like, yeah, maybe. And sure enough, people started to like flood the area and, you know, they threatened to arrest us with, you know, inciting a riot and the whole thing. And like the cops were in the hallway and we had Ryan Dalton in the studio and management kicked open the door during a break. They let us go on with the break. The entire time. They were in the window and they, you could see them. And they were like cutting us. Cut it now. And we wouldn't. Because we're like, nah. Because if you're not going to kick in the door, then imagine telling us through a window to stop. It's like, dude, either kick in the door or don't. And so, but they did. They waited until we went to break. And then they kicked in the door and said, Ryan, we're going to have to talk to the boys here a little bit. And sure enough, he had walked out. And yeah, it was the thing. They were not happy. Not real thrilled. I remember one of my favorite phone calls ever from a listener is a guy called. He's like, I own a construction company, man. I let four crews of guys go home early to get changed to go to that, you dicks. And by the time he got that out of his mouth, he was laughing. I was like, oh, we pulled it off. Like, we did it. And once I realized that many people believed us, I remember looking at the host, Maxwell was his name. And I remember looking at him and I was like, bro, we're good at this. Like, for real. Like, we're really good at this. I was like, look at what happened. And I was like, my life changed forever. I mean, it had already changed, but that moment, I mean, again, 20 years. Somebody just asked me about that in the grocery store like a week and a half ago. Like, I had just been walking and I just hear Metallica in the parking lot. Yeah, man, that was a good one, right? Yeah, that was a good one, right? Probably should work on having a few good ones here while we're at it. Probably should work on that a little bit. Tomorrow's New Turd Tuesday. I'll take a look and see what we have going on in there. We're also going to maybe find out that the customer is, in fact, not always, always right. I've been saying that forever. That's kind of a phrase that it was the person running the counter, like the clerk, is always like, I don't want to do this. This place sucks and customers are mean to me and blah, blah, blah. And the business owner was like, shut up. I don't care. That's what the money's for. Smile, take their money, put it in the register, and then bitch when you go get coffee. Don't yell at them into their face. Don't take it out on them. Don't give them attitude. They're why we're all here. The phrase was, the customer's always right, of like, bro, the money is right. Now, yes, is there a little bit of baked in of it's smart business to treat a customer well so they are a return customer? Yes. Yes, yes, yes, yes, yes. But what they're finding out that these days, that rude customers can negatively affect your business so much that if you don't get on top of it, because back in the day, what I'm talking about was true. It was the business owner was like, sorry. Like, yes, they're paying. Like, that's what this is. There is an expectation of service, of happiness, whatever their thing is, $4 exchanged. That's why I believe everybody thinks things are more expensive too. They are more expensive. It is harder to get by financially now too. But we also then just gave up the niceness of the transaction part too. You know I'm right. We literally talk about how Chick-fil-A, it's noticeable that they're nice to you. I'm going to say it again. We don't talk about it as a show, an audience. We talk about it nationally as a country, that it is noticeable when one of them is nice to you. Nuts. Like absolute craziness. Overcorrect of the steer, I believe, is what's happened there. A little too up the customer's A to get the cash early. And now a little too swipe the card, get it, beat it, right? A little too far. Well, swipe. You ring yourself out, swipe the card, beat, right? A little too far into that now. And that's, I think that's another reason why people are so price conscious and price like complaining is that we lost all of it. Things got more expensive and everybody treats you like you're in their way. It's a bad system. I believe, not that I'm right, I am, that the rise of online shopping is only going to make that worse, has made it worse and continually will make it worse. Because what do they call that? Frictionless. That's what Uber was, right? Is that it was friction. That was their whole thing. Don't have to pull out your card. Don't have to pay. Don't have to use cash. Give them the casino system. Friction. Less friction. Frictionless is what they called it. They love them. They love them buzzy words, don't they? When they get a new one. By the way, every time you hear one of those, we're going to screw them. We're going to screw them. We're going to screw them. We're going to screw them. We're going to screw them. Frictionless. Streamline. But frictionless means what? You get the thing and never have another person in any relay. And so, like, we used to have to call and ask Hannah, got a crush on Hannah, show her up your balls, big dog, or whatever Derek Stoops is out there saying. But you did. You kind of have to call and, like, ask for permission and can I talk to Hannah and, like, thing. And so kids got, you know, the manners kind of went by the wayside because, you know, less practice of that and less, you know, any use of that every single day. That's what practice means, too. And then, you know, and then here you go with another version of it for adults now. And you don't think things are going to get worse? Of course. What they're saying is if you allow your customers to treat good employees bad, you will lose good employees. Now, what most businesses are thinking to themselves right now is, that sounds great. Where do I find these good employees you're telling me about?
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1: 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Not bad. You know, the word, you know, we've talked about the line of confidence and cocky quite a bit. And I believe I saw a perfect example of each on Friday. So my buddy Mike invited me to go to Country Fest with him. So he's like, hey, man, he's like, you know, I got extra tickets for today. Why don't you come with me? Like, all right, cool. He's like, I'm hanging out with a bunch of cool people. He's like, you'll like these guys. And they're actually a sponsor of this thing. He's like, why don't you come with us? Great. Right. So I go out and I meet everybody and everybody is great. And I had a great time. All I can't believe that, but I did. I met 25 people at that were part of that group. And I liked every single one of them and like wanted to hang out with them again the next day. I don't know what the hell happened to me anyway. But like there it was. I was having a good time. Right. And I meet this guy. His name's Corey. Corey's a good guy. And we're watching the World Cup because, you know, there's not a whole lot going on just yet. And so we're like, a couple of drinks in hand. Let's watch some of this, you know, football, if you will. And so we're watching some World Cup. And he says, and I thought he was joking, he goes, I'm pretty sure I could play in this. I don't know anybody real well yet. You know what I mean? I've been there about 25. I was like, what was that? Because like, I'm outside of my studio, but I know I got to get back in there at some point, right? So like, and I remember telling myself, Dan, keep it in check here. Like, you cannot get tossed out of this in 10 minutes because you think this guy's an idiot for thinking he's Pele now all of a sudden, right? And that's just it. I was like, I'm curious how many soccer players he could list because if the guy turns to me and says anything about Pele, it's like, bro, there's zero chance. But I don't know. I just got here. Maybe you played, you know, soccer at a, you know, at a decent level. Maybe. I don't know. So I was like, all right. I was like, my man, I was like, I don't know, man. You've ripped down like 18 cigarettes since I've been here, and those guys are running quite a bit. I don't see it, right? And then it turns into, well, I could kick a penalty kick. And now I got my competitive juices flowing, you know, just a little bit. They're going a little bit. And I started looking, I was like, my man, standing behind you, lined up against this nice RV, I've counted. There are 9 Yeti coolers in a row. And at any point, if you would like, I am more than willing to move not one, but 2 of those to that piece of grass we have to our, you know, advantage that we're allowed to use, nobody else is. And I will set this up and I'm going to put my man here, Mike, in the goal. And I'm telling you, you ain't getting one by him. This man ain't played a lick of soccer in his life. You ain't getting a ball by him. I'm telling you right now, dude, you're not doing this. Sure enough, doesn't take me up on this, right? So we're just having a good time, ball busting and the like. And so the night goes on, and I'm having a good time with him. We're getting along or whatever. And then I'm at the table, and I'm starting, you know, making myself another Tito's drink or whatever. And from over my shoulder, I hear, well, yeah, I don't think it would be that hard. I'm telling you, 10 years ago, if I walk into a bar and I see her there, I'm pretty sure I could have sex with Taylor Swift. So again, over my shoulder. My man, what was that? Like, I'm sorry, what was that? Like, he's like, she's not that hot. Okay, we could have a conversation about whether or not Taylor Swift is attractive. I think she's attractive, but, you know, I actually, you know, everybody slams her, and he did too, with the fact that she's kind of nerdy and kind of stiff, and she's not like all, you know, dancing like, you know, a prostitute. And I was like, well, that's, to me, is kind of what makes her sexy, is a little bit, is that she doesn't have to rely on the fact that I'm a total whore, come and look at it. And, you know, I kind of like the fact that it's, you know, a little subdued, if you will. It's kind of, so now I'm out to prove him wrong on this too, right? I was like, wait, I was like, you keep saying that this is like a 10 years ago thing. That I was like, is it your contention that Taylor Swift is at the white hot heat of her career right now? So now somebody else's busted his balls. Bro, you ain't begging Taylor, right? You ain't doing all this. And so now I'm Googling, you know? And so I pull up my music and I see, I'm like, dude, 10 years ago, well, 12 years ago is when she put this out. So She went on about a two-year tour for that album, 1989, and crushed. So at the height of her career, this man thinks he's walking into a bar talking up Taylor Swift because she looks like an ape, you know, from Alliance. And I will admit, Alliance has got plenty of hot jigs that are probably hotter than Taylor. I'll give you that. I think the white hot heat of the celebrity might have been at a disadvantage. Now, conversely, so a little cocky there with him, and I like it, and we're fun, but my man believed this stuff like he did. But conversely, I met a younger guy, 25 years old, piss and vinegar just coursing through the veins of this young man. And he was a little confident. And I said, man, I was like, you're just confident as hell, huh? He's like, a little bit. And so we started talking a little bit, and he mentions hockey. And my ears perk up because I've caught the bug. And I was like, oh, and it turns out he is playing semi-pro hockey right now. He's injured, hurt. But I asked him, I said, so what's the plan when you're done? I was like, you know, you can't play forever. I was like, are you trying to make hockey a career forever? Are you trying to become a coach when you're done? He goes, oh, coach, for sure. I know I can do it. I have the brain for it. And you could tell the difference between a man who is a man, 25-year-old. Well, he is. But, you know, who was a complete Brendan, I think his name was. I think he played for St. Ed's. But, like, he's playing somewhere. Is it New York? I don't know, something. And, but you could tell there was a difference in the, well, I've set my life out to do this. I am trying it. I am doing it. I believe on the other end of this, I will be able to show other young men how to do this. And then from across the parking lot party, it was like, pretty sure I can bang Taylor, dude. Yeah, I think I just got a little up close look, cocky slash confident there, as I am always making that point, and I got to see it up close and personal. Miss any other of the useless ramblings today, we compile them together, easy to consume via the podcast, WRQK.com. On those. Aside from that, I'm done for the day. Not back live again until tomorrow. So stay safe out there. Be good to one another. Meet me here tomorrow at 6 for Tuesday's show on Rock 106.9. Hopefully your afternoon goes well. And hopefully you and I run into one another somewhere around the Hall of Fame City. I'll be seeing you.
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1: I got just the one thing left before I head out. And business owners, it's to make sure you're maxing out. You're running that business. That's why BAM Metals is staying focused on, well, what you probably call trash, or maybe you're scrapping out somewhere other than BAM Metals. That's crazy. Because you're leaving hundreds, if not thousands.

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106.9. It's all about good flow on a Monday. Is anybody here named Flo, by the way? Because that's awesome. The music flow. I got Stevie Nicks, Edge of 17 coming up, ladies. We got to do a couple twirls. Then after that, I want to talk money in your

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Let me slide in with the heads up. Tomorrow starts Amazon Prime Day, the 23rd through the 26th. Like, I stockpile my in-cart. I actually screenshot the prices, and then when Amazon Prime starts, I make sure they didn't, like, up the OG prices. And then I see if anything's on sale. Oh, I have trust issues. 1,000%. But I know I'm not the only one that does that.

1069. It's Teresa reminding you to stay connected with us. 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
1: It's been a really good Monday. I cannot believe it's already June 22nd. How did we get here already? Well, hopefully you're putting some good moments on the calendar. And if you're a big Motley Crue fan, I'll put something on your calendar. I'm going to tell you what's going on in two songs.

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1: Let me just interrupt this moment. Speaking of Pearl Jam, Eddie Vedder just dropped a brand new track. 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

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It's Teresa reminding you to wake up with the Sansbury Show on that smart speaker of yours. 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

106.9. This day is actually flying by. Anybody else notice that? That's good, right? Yeah, it's great. I'm Teresa. Let's see. I've got Beastie Boys on the way. No Sleep Till Brooklyn. In honor of my daughter's birthday, it was yesterday. Her name is Brooklyn, so I thought, you know what? That'd be fun. Ozzy, AC/DC coming up, and right now it's Journey.

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1: Dads, I hope you had an amazing Father's Day yesterday. 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It's Monday, start of a new week. Less than 2 hours till quitting time, though. Keep that in mind. Pink Floyd's coming up. Alice in Chains, here's Rooster.

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Billy Idol thinks it's funny that people play this song at their weddings. 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So he wrote White Wedding. It's Billy Idol.

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1: Red Hot Chili Peppers guitar player John Frusciante killing the game on this song. 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
1: Michael Stipe, frontman for the band REM, says don't hold your breath. REM will probably never get back together, but Michael Stipe working on a solo album. I hope it sounds like REM. It

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1: It's Josh. 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Ramones after Nirvana.

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1: You know who's awesome? 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You're listening right now, and I appreciate that. Three Doors Down in Kansas coming up after Tom Petty.

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